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Whether you're a person of faith or not, Proverbs is the book of the Bible that is called the wisdom literature. The vast majority of it was written by Solomon, which those of us that are Christians or Jewish believe Solomon to be one of the wisest men to ever live. And he wrote wisdom in the book of Proverbs. And then we fast forward and it becomes our Bible, or in the case of Jewish person, their Bible, the Talmud, what Christians would call the Talmud, what the Jewish person calls the Bible. And the wisdom literature is most of us in evangelical Christianity or Orthodox Judaism believe it to be literal. And so that gives people trouble in some cases, but that's okay. The borrower, Proverbs 22:7 says, the borrower is slave to the lender. Now, everybody that's listening, think about this for a second. How many times have we had payments to some organization, a car company, a credit card, a bank, and we resent that organization?

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0: Devin is with us in Denver. Hi, Devin. How are you?
1: Good. How are you today?
0: Better than I deserve. What's up?
1: I was a minority owner in an electrical business, and I had to sell it. Well, I sold out, and I'm going to get my payout, and I'm trying to decide if I invest in a mutual fund or pay off my mortgage, which is at 2.875%.
0: Okay.
1: On a 30-year mortgage with 25 years left.
0: What's the balance on your mortgage?
1: $422,000.
0: Wow. Nice payout. What's your payout?
1: Well,
0: what's your payout going to be?
1: The payout's $335,000.
0: Oh. So you don't have enough to pay off the mortgage?
1: No. No.
0: You don't have the other $100,000.
1: And I do have, I have about $90,000 in savings right now.
0: Oh.
1: But I was going to use that to start my business back up and keep that aside for our 3 to 6 months emergency fund.
0: Okay. All right. Well, the let's go back to the original premise, and then let's figure out what to do with your particular situation. The original premise is I don't want to pay off my 2.875%, and rather I'd rather invest it instead. I would not go with that theory.

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5: 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My new thing now.
6: He's rehabbing his image, which is why.
7: What was that?
8: So that was chaos. That was Hassan Piker at a recent meeting saying, all right, America did not deserve 9/11. And the crowd booed there at the DSA gathering.
7: Why did he temper that? Because I think that was the same gathering where he sang the funny song about how cool it was that Charlie Kirk is dead.
8: Yeah, could be. He's a maniac and ugly, disgusting.
7: He's a phony grifter. I mean, I hate him because he's, for all kinds of different reasons. I mean, the laughing song about Charlie Kirk being dead, who could do that? And the crowd laughing and cheering along to it, that's where we are? That is awful. That was about as disgusting a thing as I've seen in modern politics. Just awful. And he and

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6: Go.

0: We are Red Eye Radio. He's Eric Carlin. I'm Gary McNamara. And that story about the majority owner of the 49ers, Jed York.
1: Yeah.
0: Getting initially charged with engaging in prostitution and another charge of possessing criminal tools. What was that charge about when it comes to prostitution? The prostitution charge was downgraded to, disorderly conduct. Okay. But it was a sting. He got set up online.
1: Oh, wow.
0: Cops were waiting for him. $140. Went to a place to meet the prostitute, was busted by police. It said in the story in Fox News, he was intercepted by police. It's like...

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0: didn't like the coleslaw because it's, you know, it's a mixture of vinegar and mayonnaise.
1: Yeah.
0: But it
1: was I only
0: nice.
1: Get my coleslaw from Bubba. If it's not Bubba coleslaw, then I'm out.
0: I do like coleslaw. Remember that time you were trying to find the hot slaw at Food City?
1: I do remember.
0: At the Food Lion.
1: Yeah, East Ridge.
0: I cannot believe we still have a Food Lion right there. Actually, sometimes I'll stop at the one in Calhoun, Georgia. It's a really nice one on the way home from Atlanta.
1: Mm.
0: It's really, it's a nice store. It's in Calhoun, Georgia.
1: Yeah, but the thing is, I would pass 78 other grocery stores to get to that one. And you know what? I can usually find what I need.
0: It's,
1: I don't fill up my tank at Bucky's or anything like that in Calhoun. I can usually find a place.
0: I do want to take Mickey to Bucky's.
1: Yeah, that'll be great.
0: I mean, I think we would have a great day out.
1: I'm sure you would.
0: I love Mickey.
1: Yes, and he would require a number two pencil to jab himself in the eyeballs.
0: Stop
1: because
0: it. No, he wouldn't. Come on, Mickey. I wouldn't talk a lot.
1: I've been in the car with you for 15 minutes, and that was stretching it. That was pushing it to the absolute border.
0: You are right. The feed, they do validate parking. And because I did not read the text from my close friend, Michael, I was an idiot. But I didn't pay the $12, but they do validate parking. And the feed, thank you.
1: You
0: it was good.
1: 0 for 2 on parking yesterday.
0: Being stupid, stupid, stupid.
1: Add one more stupid.
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0: Stupid. Jill leaves for the Great White North. In and Out on Signal Mountain Road is out. Vape shops evaporate in Red Bank. And reel it in, boys, on this Tuesday, August the 25th. Excuse me. Welcome to the Jed and JR. It's bad. It was that coleslaw. The hamburger was great. It's probably out of my system by now. It was good, though.
1: It is out of your system now.
0: It is. Oh, yeah. Trust me.
1: Do I really have to deal with your body functions every morning?
0: I just want to get this stain out.
1: Mm. I know. That's what I said.
0: There's a Food Lion in Rocky Face, by the way.
1: For the first time since 2004, Tennessee will start a true freshman at quarterback to begin the season. The struggling Atlanta Braves will have a postseason preview tonight when they host the Dodgers. And new football polls out in the high school ranks in the state of Tennessee and the Chattanooga area well represented. Those stories in sports, updated traffic and weather this hour on WGOW.
3: Right now, traffic.
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4: Sunny again today with lower humidity and a high of 92. Right now it's 67 degrees on this National Kiss and Makeup Day. 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
0: Jill Black is leaving the Hamilton County School Board with 2 years left on her term. This after her husband accepted a job in Toronto. According to the election administrator, that sets up a situation where the voters would decide on her replacement either this November the 3rd or in 2028. Out of Nashville, one Tennessee legislator is renewing his push to reduce the school bus driver age limit in Tennessee, which now requires drivers to be 25 years old or older to drive a school bus, saying some members may not think it's a crisis, but unless it's your child or grandchild at the school bus stop waiting for a bus, it's a crisis. Across Tennessee, several police agencies are pushing for new safeguards to ensure responsible use of license plate reader cameras, all this following controversy over potential police misuse and data privacy concerns. In business headlines, are you flying Southwest Airlines? Good news if you're leaving out of Nashville. The airline is expanding its presence, now adding 2 additional gates. The Music City Airport hit a record number of passengers with more than 26 million. Out of Red Bank, no more for now. The city has too many stores that sell vaping and other products. The city decided to put into place a year-long moratorium for permitting others. From the classroom, UTC students returning to class this week are also celebrating the school's 140th anniversary. Many celebrations are planned throughout the year to remember its start back in 1886. A police report shows this morning that a student was arrested at Ottawa High School after a gun was found. Well, today's the day the Chattanooga City Council will vote on Plan Chattanooga, a 20-year framework for Chattanooga City development. Hey, it was just a joke. That sign put up recently announcing coming soon to a construction site on Signal Mountain Road. There will be no California-based chain In-N-Out Burger at that location. Well done, and congratulations to Devoria Johnson, who is now an assistant chief with the Hamilton County EMS. Her promotion from captain makes her the first woman to hold that rank. In health news, the ultra-popular class of GLP-1 medications is turning out to have a few unanticipated side effects. Emerging research this morning shows that the drugs, which have proven effective in treating obesity and diabetes, may also be useful in treating addiction, such as drugs and alcohol. Well, on this date, back in 1916, President Woodrow Wilson signed into law the establishment of the National Park Service, which protects more than 400 areas in 50 states, totaling 84 million acres. Well, how's this for a fish story? Anglers aboard a chartered fishing boat fought for many hours in the waters off Massachusetts. And when it was over, the team landed what they believe is the largest Atlantic blue marlin ever caught off the U.S. eastern coast. The massive billfish is more than 11 feet in length and weighed more than 1,200 pounds. More national and world news from ABC at the bottom of the hour.
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0: today. And, you know, he still had plenty of juice in him. Plenty of opportunity and also desire to continue in this business. But he made a huge sacrifice for all of us. And I remember, you know, I was on vacation when he did that. And I came back and I was like, good Lord, what are you doing? He said, look, he said, y'all are lucky. He said, you get to still play radio most of the time. He said, I'm spending 51 hours a week in that room answering emails and bull crap that I don't want to. He goes, I get to hear the radio. He goes, I work in the radio building. He goes, but I'm not in the radio business anymore.
1: He and I had a long discussion on that because it was all corporate paperwork BS that he was doing.
0: And that was Citadel.
1: Yes, it was. Yes, it was.
0: But all that to say.
1: Are you trying to say it hasn't gotten any better?
0: I'm just saying we've added a layer or two.
1: Gotcha.
0: And it's necessary because we're lawyers. I love you, Danny Brown. Thank you very much.
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4: Good morning, everybody. 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
1: For the first time since 2004, Tennessee will start a true freshman at quarterback when the Vols open up the season on Saturday, September 5th against Furman. The struggling Braves have another postseason preview tonight when they take on the Dodgers. And new polls out in the high school football ranks in Tennessee and the Chattanooga area well represented. Those stories in sports, updated traffic and weather this hour on the Talk Monster WGOW.
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5: The roads are looking clear this morning, and on my radar, nothing to worry about. No accidents, no major collisions, just an easy commute. Have a great day. Bram Pulliam, Right Now Traffic.
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7: Sunny again today with a lower humidity and a high of 92. Right now it's 67 degrees on this National Kiss and Makeup Day. 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
4: Jill Black is leaving the Hamilton County School Board with 2 years left on her term. This after her husband accepted a job in Toronto, according to the election administrator. That sets up a situation where the voters would decide on her replacement either this November the 3rd or in 2028. Out of Nashville, one Tennessee legislator is renewing his push to reduce the school bus driver age limit in Tennessee, which now requires drivers to be 25 years old or older to drive a school bus, saying some members may not think it's a crisis, but unless it's your child or grandchild at the school bus stop waiting for a bus, it's a crisis. Across Tennessee, several police agencies are pushing for new safeguards to ensure responsible use of license plate reader cameras. All this following controversy over potential police misuse and data privacy concerns. In business headlines, are you flying Southwest Airlines? Good news if you're leaving out of Nashville. The airline is expanding its presence, now adding 2 additional gates. The Music City Airport hit a record number of passengers with more than $26 million. Out of Red Bank, no more for now. The city has too many stores that sell vaping and other products. The city decided to put into place a year-long moratorium for permitting others. From the classroom, UTC students returning to class this week are also celebrating the school's 140th anniversary. Many celebrations are planned throughout the year to remember its start back in 1886. A police report shows this morning that a student was arrested at Ootowah High School after a gun was found. Well, today's the day the Chattanooga City Council will vote on Plan Chattanooga, a 20-year framework for Chattanooga City development. Hey, it was just a joke. That sign put up recently announcing coming soon to a construction site on Signal Mountain Road. There will be no California-based chain In-N-Out Burger at that location. Well done, and congratulations to Devoria Johnson, who is now an assistant chief with the Hamilton County EMS. Her promotion from captain makes her the first woman to hold that rank. In health news, the ultra-popular class of GLP-1 medications is turning out to have a few unanticipated side effects. Emerging research this morning shows that the drugs, which have proven effective in treating obesity and diabetes, may also be useful in treating addiction, such as drugs and alcohol. Well, on this date, back in 1916, President Woodrow Wilson signed into law the establishment of the National Park Service, which protects more than 400 areas in 50 states, totaling 84 million acres. Well, how's this for a fish story? Anglers aboard a chartered fishing boat fought for many hours in the waters off Massachusetts. And when it was over, the team landed what they believe is the largest Atlantic blue marlin ever caught off the U.S. eastern coast. The massive billfish is more than 11 feet in length and weighed more than 1,200 pounds. More national and world news from ABC at the bottom of the hour.
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0: Hey, we thank several listeners. A multi-vehicle accident, 27 southbound at Manufacturers Road. It is a mess. It's all the way backed up to Signal Mountain. Multi-vehicle accident, 27 southbound at Manufacturers Road. 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And Chuck, we just appreciate you every single day. Okay, so U.S. Navy officials are considering naming an under-construction aircraft carrier after President Trump, according to two reports, in a move that would undo plans to name the vessel after World War II hero Doris Miller, the first black sailor
9: to be awarded the Navy Cross for his heroic actions during the attack on Pearl Harbor. Caller, good morning. Former Navy veteran.
10: Yeah, good morning, Brother Jed. How are you?
9: Buddy, it's great to hear from you, and I wanted to reach out and get somebody who was 40-plus years in the Navy. What are y'all's thoughts on this?
10: Yeah, this group in the Department of whatever never misses an opportunity to miss an opportunity. They are doing their best to disenfranchise people, I guess is the best way to put it. Dory Miller is an American hero, did do remarkable things in Pearl Harbor, and after he fought in that battle, he went on to fight further with an escort carrier and ended up dying when that carrier was sunk by a torpedo. So he has earned his status as a naval hero, and the Navy has a method to put names like Dory Miller's on major warships. And they use that process to do that. And in the last Trump administration, that's when the name was settled, before Trump left office in 2020. So how they get up with this idea to strip the name of Dory Miller, think of his family and his shipmates that may be still with us, and say, and we're going to change that name to the president who chose not to serve. So,
9: I mean,
10: it's a little disappointing.
9: Could they just be saying, well, as soon as he's out of office, we're going to just change it back? I mean, how does that all work? Is that a possibility? Does Navy have that
10: It's that control? But only in modern times, like modern times, this administration has already stripped a couple of names of ships to take people that they don't desire to be recognized off the ship. But it's not usual for that to happen. There's a detailed process that goes through to look at history, look at the significance of people, put their names on ships that matter. Carriers have certain types of names on them, and submarines have states' names, and other ships have city names. There's some heritage to this, and there's actually a command of the Navy that manages that process. So they've just kind of stepped in and said, we don't like that name. We want our boss's name on it, so here you go.
9: Well, where was it? I mean, where are the veterans? I mean, do they ever speak out on issues like this? I mean,
10: they do, but again, the process can be politicized, and right now it's being politicized, and so you just have to stand by, and the poor guy that manages the Navy History and Heritage Command is probably, you know, convulsing over there because he's got the duty to hold on to that history. And the best I can tell, President Trump has never been in the Navy.
9: This listener says, that's crazy to try to name something after Trump. Doesn't he have enough stuff already named after him? We need more heroes like Dory Miller. Was that the character played by Cuba Gooding Jr. in the Michael Bay movie Pearl Harbor?
10: Yeah, it was. It was. And Dory was a mess cook. That's the only rate open to African-American sailors in the day. He joined in before World War II, and his service on the West Virginia in Pearl Harbor, where he took care of his mortally wounded CO, his commanding officer, and then took a gun mount to fire at Japanese planes, taking down at least two of those planes. You know, those things are documented. And you think about a guy in that station in life in 1981, how he had the courage to do what he did. So it is. It's just sad to disregard that.
9: Wow. I need to ask you, is there a ship named after Robert Smalls? That's one of the best book I've ever read about a naval hero.
10: Robert Smalls was a hero in many regards. He was an enslaved person in South Carolina in the Civil War and stole a Confederate ship, a Confederate warship. He stole it out of the Charleston Harbor, took it back to his home port here in South Carolina, Port Royal, and there is a ship that's just been recently named after him. I think it's an oiler or tender, and that class of ship is named after people like him, and there are many examples of that. So, Smalls is on active duty right now.
9: This person says, oh, yeah, we don't need a USS Harvey Milk. I think they took that name off as well, didn't they?
10: They stripped the name off of that, and Harvey Milk also was a Navy veteran and significant human rights activist. Even though you might not agree with his persuasions, he was a human rights activist, and that's part of the categorization that Navy History and Heritage uses to assign ships. Yeah, so nobody got Harvey Milk on a flyer. They said, hey, who in the Navy has done significant things for humanity? And whether you like it or don't like it, Harvey Milk was somebody that really stuck his neck out there for people that were not being appreciated for human beings that they were. So Yeah, I don't know. It's just disappointing that this continues to happen. The bypassing whatever order and discipline the Navy or the services have, striking people's names from promotion lists that have already been vetted thoroughly because of their race or their gender. It's just a sad day for now. It'll pass, but it's sad for now.
9: Listen, Doug, we just appreciate your information. Amount of respect for this admiral we have for you is tremendous, and thank you. Great information.
10: Yeah, I'll call back later on a happier note. I'll find something really positive to talk about the next time I call.
9: All right, buddy. Listen, you take care, and thank you again.
10: JR, I'm going to tune into the football game. I'm looking forward to hearing you.
1: Awesome. Thank you. I appreciate that.
9: He is the best. All right, here's JR. Thank you, Doug.
10: Y'all take care. Bye-bye.
1: 8:14 right now at WGOW. Vols have a quarterback. Coach Josh Heupel naming freshman Faison Brandon the starter when the Vols take on Furman on September 5th. A five-star true freshman from Greensboro, North Carolina, has been involved in a three-way battle for that starting spot since fall camp, quote-unquote fall camp, got underway. Third straight battle of first-place teams for the Atlanta Braves. Last Thursday, it was the Chicago White Sox. Over the weekend, the Milwaukee Brewers. Now the Braves will host the L.A. Dodgers in a three-game series. Dodgers lead the National League Western Division. The Braves with a three-and-a-half-game lead in the National League East. Brand new Associated Press high school football poll out in Tennessee. Chattanooga well represented. The Chattanooga area in 1A, South Pittsburgh number 1, Sail Creek number 7. In 2A, Marion County ranked 3rd. In 3A, Tyner number 2, Meigs County 3rd. Private schools, AA, Boyd Buchanan ranked 4th, Silverdale 5th. AAA, Baylor number 1, and McCauley ranked number 3 in the state. Lookouts had Monday off, back in action tonight with a six-game series against Columbus this evening at home. Lookouts trying to break a seven-game losing streak. From the NBA to college, a judge in Louisiana has cleared the way for R.J. Lewis Jr., who had contracts with the Utah Jazz and Boston Celtics, to return to college and play for my man Will Wade at LSU. 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
12: Right now, traffic.
13: There have been several accidents. First off, I-27 southbound, just past the bridge over Manufacturers Road.
14: There's been a major multi-car accident. Injuries have been reported. EMS is in transit. Traffic is backed all the way up to Signal Mountain. Also, on 153 southbound, there's been an accident on the bridge over Shallowford Road. And lastly, I-75 northbound, just past the split, but right before the golf course, there's been an accident. Expect things to slow down a little over there. Aside from that, everything's looking clear. Y'all stay safe out there. Bram Pulliam, Right Now Traffic.
15: Sunny again today with a lower humidity and a high of 92. Right now it's 67 degrees on this National Kiss and Make Up Day. 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
1: Coming up in just 5 minutes, an hour with Corky Coker. Man, thank God, JR, we were eating lunch that day and we ran into him at takeout. Oh, yeah. This year, it's going to be a good one. All right, Jill leaves for the Great White North. In-N-Out on Signal Mountain Road is out. Vape shops evaporate in Red Bank and reel it in, boys. Tuesday, August 25th. Day is complete. I just heard from Bill. Hello, JR.
0: For the first time since 2004, Tennessee will start a freshman at quarterback to open the season. The struggling Braves will have a postseason preview tonight when they host the Dodgers. And there's new high school football polls out in Tennessee, and the Chattanooga area is well represented. Those stories in sports, along with traffic and weather this hour on the Talk Monster, WGOW.
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6: Sunny again today with low humidity and a high of 92. Right now it's 68 degrees on this National Kiss and Make Up Day. 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
1: Jill Black is leaving the Hamilton County School Board with 2 years left on her term. This after her husband accepted a job in Toronto, according to the election administrator. That sets up a situation where the voters would decide on her replacement either this November the 3rd or in 2028. Out of Nashville, one Tennessee legislator is renewing his push to reduce the school bus driver age limit in Tennessee, which now requires drivers to be 25 years old or older to drive a school bus, saying some members may not think it's a crisis, but unless it's your child or grandchild at the school bus stop waiting for a bus, it's a crisis. Across Tennessee, several police agencies are pushing for new safeguards to ensure responsible use of license plate reader cameras. All this following controversy over potential police misuse and data privacy concerns. In business headlines, are you flying Southwest Airlines? Good news if you're leaving out of Nashville, the airline is expanding its presence, now adding 2 additional gates. The Music City Airport hit a record number of passengers with more than 26 million. Out of Red Bank, no more for now. The city has too many stores that sell vaping and other products. The city decided to put into place a year-long moratorium for permitting others. From the classroom, UTC students returning to class this week are also celebrating the school's 140th anniversary. Many celebrations are planned throughout the year to remember its start back in 1886. A police report shows this morning that a student was arrested at Ootowa High School after a gun was found. Well, today's the day the Chattanooga City Council will vote on Plan Chattanooga, a 20-year framework for Chattanooga City development. Hey, it was just a joke. That sign put up recently announcing coming soon to a construction site on Signal Mountain Road. There will be no California-based chain In-N-Out Burger at that location. Well done, and congratulations to Devoria Johnson, who is now an assistant chief with the Hamilton County EMS. Her promotion from captain makes her the first woman to hold that rank. In health news, the ultra-popular class of GLP-1 medications is turning out to have a few unanticipated side effects. Emerging research this morning shows that the drugs, which have proven effective in treating obesity and diabetes, may also be useful in treating addiction, such as drugs and alcohol. Well, on this date, back in 1916, President Woodrow Wilson signed into law the establishment of the National Park Service, which protects more than 400 areas in 50 states, totaling 84 million acres. Well, how's this for a fish story? Anglers aboard a chartered fishing boat fought for many hours in the waters off Massachusetts. And when it was over, the team landed what they believe is the largest Atlantic blue marlin ever caught off the U.S. eastern coast. The massive billfish is more than 11 feet in length and weighed more than 1,200 pounds. More national and world news from ABC at the bottom of the hour.
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0: Day on countries that do business with it. ABC's Rachel Scott at the White House.
1: Treasury Secretary Scott Bessent was expected to unveil a host of sanctions against Iranian trade partners. But Secretary Bessent only warned those sanctions were to come, and he didn't name any countries, including China, Iran's top trade partner.
2: Why not impose the sanctions today?
3: Well, we are giving everyone the opportunity to remedy bad behavior. Why would I want to blow up the global financial system?
1: Iran's chief negotiator says they aren't buying it.
0: Pennsylvania reporting its first measles death in 35 years. Two people from Lancaster County, Amish country, both unvaccinated. Nevada firefighters making some progress in the Hawk Fire, which has burned 40 homes. An even bigger fire in Fort Worth doubled in size overnight west of Fort Worth.
4: 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This is Jed Mescon. Jill Black is leaving the Hamilton County School Board with 2 years left on her term. This after her husband accepted a job in Toronto, according to the election administrator. That sets up a situation where the voters would decide on her replacement either this November the 3rd or in 2028. Out of Red Bank, no more for now. The city has too many stores that sell vaping and other products. The city decided to put into place a year-long moratorium for permitting others. Well done, and congratulations to Devoria Johnson, who is now an assistant chief with the Hamilton County EMS. Her promotion from captain makes her the first woman to hold that rank. In health news, the ultra-popular class of GLP-1 medications is turning out to have a few unanticipated side effects. Emerging research this morning shows that the drugs, which have proven effective in treating obesity and diabetes, may also be useful in treating addiction, such as drugs and alcohol. Well, on this date, back in 1916, President Woodrow Wilson signed into law the establishment of the National Park Service, which protects more than 400 areas in 50 states, totaling 84 million acres. Dr. Mark Dill from Nugget Dentistry knew he would come back to his hometown and open a dental practice. He also knew this practice would be different, where patients are appreciated. 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
1: Vacation, right? He's going to take some time off after this season.
2: Oh, I bet he is, because he worked an entire offseason last year prepping for the stadium, so he probably hadn't had a true vacation in probably close to 2 years, to be honest.
1: That's all I was going to ask him. Be like, you can go take some time off, maybe.
2: Actually, you know what? His son is getting married in October, so I'm sure they'll do something big around that. Yeah, one of his sons is getting married.
1: Congrats to them. That's really cool. What would you want from the old AT&T field if you could take something from the old field?
2: There was a sign that said, it had Lookouts logo on it, and it said Skyboxes with an arrow. And the way our house is lined up, I wanted to put that right there.
1: Oh, you know, that would be cool.
2: And pointing towards our bedroom, Skybox. Right?
1: Oh, man. That's
2: not
1: be
2: redneck
1: awesome.
2: At all.
1: All right. Thanks, Quake.
2: Thank you.
1: Thank you. In a moment on Yappy Live.
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11: Of sun and clouds today. High of 92. Clear skies tonight. Going down to 68. And a 30% chance of a shower tomorrow. Currently in Chattanooga, fair skies, 87 degrees at the Talk Monster.
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14: 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Sport Talk is coming up next, as you know. Appreciate y'all joining me and Captain Max today. By the way, someone texted in and said Dolly Parton is now singing with Kenny and Porter. Yeah. Do you know who they're referencing?
11: Porter Wagner. That's who she started with. And of course, Kenny Rogers. They did Islands in the Stream.
14: Yeah. Yep. Okay. Yep. Now there you go.
11: I think
14: she's, we had the break. Go ahead.
11: I think she sung with about everybody.
14: Oh yeah. I mean, the last time I saw her perform, I mean, I don't think I've ever seen her live or anything, but she did. It was the halftime show of some NFL game a couple of years ago, and she had her Cowboys. She was a huge Dallas Cowboys fan, and I remember that. And I remember thinking, you know, she did a good job, but she didn't move around a lot. You know, you could tell. Unfortunately, you know, age was catching up with her. But I remember seeing that show. It was still a good show. And I forget what what game. It wasn't the Super Bowl. I forget what game that was where she performed. But yeah, unfortunately, that is the breaking news today that Dolly Parton has died at age 80. I know we'll have updates on that at the top and bottom of the hour with our ABC News update.

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0: Sad day in the state of Tennessee. Sad day in the United States of America, to be quite honest with you. The passing of an absolute legend in Dolly Parton. Got news earlier, I guess, Joe, you saw it first. It was about 1:45 or so, maybe 2 o'clock. You got that news? And
1: yeah, somewhere around there. Yeah.
0: So hate to pass it along. A few folks may not have heard that already, but that is a fact. The family released a statement, and Dolly Parton passes away at the age of 80. She had had health issues. They don't go into detail, but, you know, what a life well lived. My goodness.
1: I mean, I don't have much to say right now, but Southern icon for sure. And when it comes to the state of Tennessee, she's on that Rushmore.
0: No question.
1: Better believe that.
0: Imagination Station. She got free books for kids. David, I can't even start to scratch the surface on what this woman has meant to humanitarian, you know, causes throughout her entire career.
2: And you talk about, and we don't know what all she's battled in recent months.
0: I mean, her husband died like last year about this time, I guess. But
2: if you go back just 3 years in 2023, in November, in a 5-day stretch, she came out before the Tennessee-Georgia game. That was one where Jalen Wright goes 75 yards first play of the game, but then Georgia just absolutely overwhelms them the rest of the way. But she comes out with Peyton Manning before the game. And 5 days later, she's in a Dallas Cowboys cheerleading outfit on Thanksgiving. Yeah. And you're just like, I mean, so she's, what, 77 at that point or whatever she was. Right. And you're just like, you talk about a picture of health. So, I mean, you just never know. Because, I mean, 3 years ago, it looked like she was going to live forever.
0: Mm-hmm. Yeah, you thought she was like the next Betty White, you know, that would live to late 90s and maybe even 100. But, of course, and, you know, the fact that we see, and all, no, you know, all jokes aside, I mean, I see 2 80-year-olds that live with us every day. And you know, at that age, just something can trigger something, and it happens so much quicker than, you know, a 35 or 40-year-old person's like, what happened? You know, well, they're in their 80s. I mean, that's what happened. You know, it's your body. Sometimes, and it doesn't respond to things that normally you can beat when you're younger.
1: Yeah, and I think it was Copper Top I saw have a Facebook post after that news came out about a situation he had, and or a conversation he had with one of his clients. And I hope he calls in and tells that story, because it really sums up what she was about. You know, just a better person than she was an artist or actor. And she was really good at both of those. But just being as giving as she was, and, you know, she, her beginnings, and just how she gave back to the less fortunate, you know, so many of those people around.
0: Oh, yeah. No question, man. And then I thought it was very savvy of her to not even talk about politics, not, you know, back a governor or doubt. Whatever the case is. She was Dolly. She was so much more than politics or any kind of, you know, this and that and fighting and all that stuff that we tend to do as Americans. But throughout the afternoon, I'm sure we'll have a little small conversations about it. But my goodness, thank you, Lord, for Dolly Parton. What a blessing to this earth.
1: No doubt. I'm sure there'll be lots of onions when I get home.
0: I got you.
2: You think about her, and you think about Pat Summitt in this state.
1: No
2: two
1: doubt.
2: Different musically
1: no
2: and
1: doubt.
2: Athletically.
0: So I think we got Pat Summitt, Dolly Parton, Peyton Manning would be three of our Rushmores, but I don't know who the fourth one would be. But
1: there's only, you know, there's a handful, not even a handful of people that I will not tolerate, you know, disrespectful talk about. Dolly Parton was one of those. Pat Summitt was one of those. Jesus Christ, the other. And George Strait is on that list, too. So
0: that's half of a foursome right there.
1: It is a very eclectic list. But, you know, obviously my daughters, I got to throw them in there.
0: Right.
1: But, yeah, man, that's, geez, sad day.
0: Sad day, for sure. But there are some good news, or one piece of good news for Tennessee football, and that is the NCAA. After egg on their face, after, you know, Heupel discussing it, and I know you, he mentioned it because you had it in the, your article today in the Times Free Press, timesfreepress.com, that Heupel said, look, you know where I stand on this. We're talking about the Arian Carter two-game suspension. You got guys, you know, drawing a check from the NFL, and then they get cut, and they come back and going to try and play in the SEC, and all this guy did was get a plane ticket and then reimburse the person who paid for it, and he still gets the two-game. Well, apparently the NCAA felt like, okay, we'll cut it in half, right? Was it originally four?
2: It was originally three.
0: Three, okay.
2: And then it came out as two, and this is the big news, though, because obviously Tennessee's schedule, their first game and their third game are gimmies. The second game is Georgia Tech, and now Arian Carter can play September 12th in Bobby Dodd Stadium when the Vols visit the Yellow Jackets. So that is a huge one-game reduction.
0: Yes, it is.
2: I think they'll beat Furman without Arian Carter. Just a gut feeling.
0: I would say that. Yep. Yep.
1: They might sneak by.
2: Yep.
0: Plus, they're deep at linebacker, so, I mean, you know, time to find some more depth. But
2: you know, that's that first, on the 12th, is that first road game. It's that it's going to be that first bit of adversity. And when you have an Arian Carter who's been down that road many a time before, you certainly want that on the field compared to not having it. And now they've got it.
0: He was banged up last year, right, towards the end?
2: Correct.
0: And so it'll be a healthy Arian Carter, too, with hopefully a big old fat orange chip on his shoulder. We'll see. We'll see. But that news came out earlier today, too. So, 267-1023. We'll have our Papa John's question of the day coming your way after the break, as always.
2: One other little fairly surprising, I think, to a lot of people, was that Vanderbilt made its quarterback decision, and it's not Jared Curtis. Blaise Berlowitz, who was the backup to Diego Pavia, will start for Vanderbilt in their opener. And, you know, Curtis has the talent.
0: And that's against Austin Peay, too, so right. That's one where they all play.
2: But it's one of those things where there were reports with Jared Curtis of being talented, but, you know, and not that he was, like, not doing work, but was he doing the extra work that can kind of get you ahead? And there was some questions about that this spring. I don't know if that lingered into preseason camp or not.
0: Right.
2: But I'd heard reports that coaches were wanting to kind of light the you-know-what under the you-know-what.
0: Mm-hmm. Get him to learn how to be a college quarterback, a college starting quarterback that leads the entire team, kind of by showing you how to do it as opposed to just talking and then making sure when it's all over, I get the first one on the car to leave.
1: Oh, yeah. I mean, it's real easy to get caught up in – you know, all the hype you're getting in high school.
0: And you deserve it.
1: Oh, no doubt. No doubt. But that can go to your head a little bit. Oh, man, you're so great. You know, you're doing this, you're doing that. And maybe you feel like you kind of got it on cruise control at that point. You just go in, learn the offense. It's all you need to do. No, this is college. It's another level. You got to take it to that next level.
0: That's right. You could act like you're a senior, even if you are a true freshman.
1: Yeah, so I didn't party that much in high school, so when I got to college, I took it to that next level.
0: You went to all conference level.
1: I didn't make All-American, but I tried.
0: Right, but it wasn't for lack of effort. We know that. 267-1023. So we'll have that Papa John's question of the day when we come back from the break here on Sport Talk. Also going to be joined at 3:35 by our man Rich Mazingo with the Lookouts. And we'll also be joined by Jill Higdon and Alan Outlaw with a cam run at 4:35. That annual event has gotten bigger and bigger every single year. And then we'll do a little high school football chat at 5:35. The rankings are out. And, of course, we'll kind of put to bed last week's action and look forward to this coming Friday's action at 5:35 this afternoon on the Talk Monster. 267-1023. 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Forget the rest of them. You're hearing a ton of commercials. And, frankly, you know, I listen to the radio, too. It's hard to separate which ones are which. 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And tell him Sport Talk Quake and the Talk Monster sent you. 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
1: Tariffs on Canadian imports that the U.S. put in place will cost the typical American household $1,100 per year. That is a notable number when you're thinking about the fact that households are already paying higher costs because of persistently high inflation on other goods and services.
2: Pennsylvania's health department says two people have died from measles, the first measles death in the state in 35 years. Pennsylvania Governor Josh Shapiro.
3: Both of the individuals were from Lancaster County, and both were unvaccinated. We hope and we pray that those deaths will be the last.
2: CDC shows a record number of measles cases nationally for a second straight year. 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